0: one change that isn't coming as fast as it might do. And I suppose people's cynicism has grown really about what politics can and will do. So Andy Burnham does need to make some tangible changes.
1: World leaders have reacted warmly to the new Prime Minister. He's already spoken to President Trump and Ukraine's President Volodymyr Zelensky. Next, police have charged a 28-year-old man with the murder of former MP Anne Widdecombe. Joshua Kerry from Rotherham in South Yorkshire will appear at Westminster Magistrates Court on Tuesday. Former England and Newcastle boss Kevin Keegan has died. He was 75 and had been suffering from cancer. Former Newcastle player Lee Clark says he was a one-off.
2: People's footballers, managers, they go into clubs and they're successful and they reinvigorate the club, but they don't touch the city the way Kevin touched this city. So this city is in mourning today, and I would imagine will be for a long time.
1: And media regulator Ofcom has launched an official investigation into Married at First Sight UK. It's understood they're looking into a complaint about fairness and privacy. That's the latest from Radio News Hub. I'm David Hall.
3: There could be more price rises at the pump on the horizon, with oil prices hitting north of $90 a barrel for the first time in 6 weeks. The US continued to strike Iran overnight, with tensions flaring up over the Strait of Hormuz. Iran have retaliated by launching attacks on American Navy bases in Bahrain. The school's summer holidays mean parents have to spend hundreds of pounds more on food. The research shows that the average weekly food shop is £171, but during the school break, families could be spending an extra £205 a week. The increased spending takes the food shop total over the 6 weeks to over £2,000. And Ryanair has revealed quarterly profits slumped by more than a third as the price of jet fuel doubled. That's mainly due to the Iran war. The airline has lowered fares to boost demand. The Irish low-cost carrier reported a 34% drop in profits for the 3 months to the end of June.
1: A largely dry morning with sunny spells for many, although there will be some showery-like rain at times across northern coasts. Feeling warm in the sunshine with a high of 27 degrees Celsius.
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1: John Healey is the new Chancellor and Ed Miliband is the new Foreign Secretary. New Prime Minister Andy Burnham's been handing out the biggest jobs in his cabinet and setting out his stall as he finally gets the keys to number 10. It's bye-bye to Keir Starmer allies Rachel Reeves, David Lammy and Peter Kyle. Earlier on the steps of Downing Street, Mr Burnham says he wants a new style of politics.
2: We will change politics to make it more collaborative, more about problem solving than point scoring. And we will take power out of here and carry it into every postcode in the land.
1: SNP leader John Swinney says things between the Westminster and Scotland governments need to improve.
3: I hope it's an opportunity for a fresh start, but it has to be anchored on the principle of mutual respect. Now, my government will respect the UK government and its responsibilities, but we expect that to be reciprocated.
1: Next, a 28-year-old man's been charged with the murder of former MP Anne Widdecombe. Joshua Kerry from Rotherham in South Yorkshire will appear at Westminster Magistrates Court on Tuesday. Media regulator Ofcom has launched an official investigation into Married at First Sight UK. It's understood they're looking into a complaint about fairness and privacy. The Channel 4 show is under fire after a number of allegations emerged about its former contestants. Controversial influencer Andrew Tate and his brother Tristan have appeared in a US court for extradition proceedings. British authorities want the brothers back in the UK in connection with a slate of new charges that include rape and sex trafficking. Their lawyer is Joseph D. McBride.
4: I believe that my clients have support from every person who's a reasonably minded person, whether they're in the United States or abroad, elected or not elected. Everybody knows that Andrew and Tristan Tate are innocent.
1: And Kevin Keegan, the Liverpool footballer who managed England and Newcastle United, has died. He was 75. 7 weeks ago, he revealed he'd been diagnosed with stage 4 cancer. That's the latest from Radio News Hub. I'm David Hall.
5: There could be more price rises at the pump on the horizon, with oil prices hitting north of $90 a barrel for the first time in 6 weeks. The US continued to strike Iran overnight, with tensions flaring up over the Strait of Hormuz. Iran have retaliated by launching attacks on American Navy bases in Bahrain. The school's summer holidays mean parents have to spend hundreds of pounds more on food. The research shows that the average weekly food shop is £171, but during the school break, families could be spending an extra £205 a week. The increased spending takes the food shop total over the 6 weeks to over £2,000. And Ryanair has revealed quarterly profits slumped by more than a third as the price of jet fuel doubled. That's mainly due to the Iran war. The airline has lowered fares to boost demand. The Irish low-cost carrier reported a 34% drop in profits for the 3 months to the end of June.
1: A largely dry morning with sunny spells for many, although there will be some showery light rain at times across northern coasts. Feeling warm in the sunshine with a high of 27 degrees Celsius.
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1: Andy Burnham is putting together his cabinet as he finally becomes Prime Minister. In a shock move that surprised Westminster watchers, he's chosen former Defence Secretary John Healey as his new Chancellor. Ed Miliband becomes Foreign Secretary, Shabana Mahmood stays at the Home Office, and Yvette Cooper has been named Health Secretary. Big hitters who are on their way out include Rachel Reeves, David Lammy, Peter Kyle and Hilary Benn. Earlier, the new PM said it was time for a new style of politics.
2: Britain needs to show the world that we can regain our stability once again. And that is our challenge, to make politics work, to make it work better.
1: SDLP leader Claire Hannah says Mr. Burnham has to act quickly to make a difference.
3: It will be a short honeymoon. You don't have to look too far back at the rotating cast of characters as Prime Minister. People want change that isn't coming as fast as it might do. And I suppose people's cynicism has grown really about what politics can and will do. So Andy Burnham does need to make some tangible changes.
1: World leaders have reacted warmly to the new Prime Minister. He's already spoken to President Trump and Ukraine's President Vladimir Zelensky. Next, police have charged a 28-year-old man with the murder of former MP Anne Widdecombe. Joshua Kerry from Rotherham in South Yorkshire will appear at Westminster Magistrates Court on Tuesday. Former England and Newcastle boss Kevin Keegan has died. He was 75 and had been suffering from cancer. Former Newcastle player Lee Clark says he was a one-off.
4: People, footballers, managers, they go into clubs and they're successful and they reinvigorate the club, but they don't touch the city the way Kevin touched this city. So this city is in mourning today, and I would imagine will be for a long time.
1: And media regulator Ofcom has launched an official investigation into Married at First Sight UK. It's understood they're looking into a complaint about fairness and privacy. That's the latest from Radio News Hub. I'm David Hall.
5: There could be more price rises at the pump on the horizon, with oil prices hitting north of $90 a barrel for the first time in 6 weeks. The US continued to strike Iran overnight, with tensions flaring up over the Strait of Hormuz. Iran have retaliated by launching attacks on American Navy bases in Bahrain. The school's summer holidays mean parents have to spend hundreds of pounds more on food. The research shows that the average weekly food shop is £171, but during the school break, families could be spending an extra £205 a week. The increased spending takes the food shop total over the 6 weeks to over £2,000. And Ryanair has revealed quarterly profits slumped by more than a third as the price of jet fuel doubled. That's mainly due to the Iran war. The airline has lowered fares to boost demand. The Irish low-cost carrier reported a 34% drop in profits for the 3 months to the end of June.
1: A largely dry morning with sunny spells for many, although there will be some showery light rain at times across northern coasts. Feeling warm in the sunshine with a high of 27 degrees Celsius.
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1: John Healey is the new Chancellor and Ed Miliband is the new Foreign Secretary. New Prime Minister Andy Burnham's been handing out the biggest jobs in his cabinet and setting out his stall as he finally gets the keys to number 10. It's bye-bye to Keir Starmer allies Rachel Reeves, David Lammy and Peter Kyle. Earlier on the steps of Downing Street, Mr Burnham says he wants a new style of politics.
2: We will change politics to make it more collaborative, more about problem solving than point scoring. And we will take power out of here and carry it into every postcode in the land.
1: SNP leader John Swinney says things between the Westminster and Scotland governments need to improve.
3: I hope it's an opportunity for a fresh start, but it has to be anchored on the principle of mutual respect. Now, my government will respect the UK government and its responsibilities, but we expect that to be reciprocated.
1: Next, a 28-year-old man's been charged with the murder of former MP Anne Widdecombe. Joshua Kerry from Rotherham in South Yorkshire will appear at Westminster Magistrates Court on Tuesday. Media regulator Ofcom has launched an official investigation into Married at First Sight UK. It's understood they're looking into a complaint about fairness and privacy. The Channel 4 show is under fire after a number of allegations emerged about its former contestants. Controversial influencer Andrew Tate and his brother Tristan have appeared in a US court for extradition proceedings. British authorities want the brothers back in the UK in connection with a slate of new charges that include rape and sex trafficking. Their lawyer is Joseph D. McBride.
4: I believe that my clients have support from every person who's a reasonably minded person, whether they're in the United States or abroad, elected or not elected. Everybody knows that Andrew and Tristan Tate are innocent.
1: And Kevin Keegan, the Liverpool footballer who managed England and Newcastle United, has died. He was 75. 7 weeks ago, he revealed he'd been diagnosed with stage 4 cancer. That's the latest from Radio News Hub. I'm David Hall.
5: There could be more price rises at the pump on the horizon, with oil prices hitting north of $90 a barrel for the first time in 6 weeks. The US continued to strike Iran overnight, with tensions flaring up over the Strait of Hormuz. Iran have retaliated by launching attacks on American Navy bases in Bahrain. The school's summer holidays mean parents have to spend hundreds of pounds more on food. The research shows that the average weekly food shop is £171, but during the school break, families could be spending an extra £205 a week. The increased spending takes the food shop total over the 6 weeks to over £2,000. And Ryanair has revealed quarterly profits slumped by more than a third as the price of jet fuel doubled. That's mainly due to the Iran war. The airline has lowered fares to boost demand. The Irish low-cost carrier reported a 34% drop in profits for the 3 months to the end of June.
1: A largely dry morning with sunny spells for many, although there will be some showery light rain at times across northern coasts. Feeling warm in the sunshine with a high of 27 degrees Celsius.
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1: Andy Burnham is putting together his cabinet as he finally becomes Prime Minister. In a shock move that surprised Westminster watchers, he's chosen former Defence Secretary John Healey as his new Chancellor. Ed Miliband becomes Foreign Secretary, Shabana Mahmood stays at the Home Office, and Yvette Cooper has been named Health Secretary. Big hitters who are on their way out include Rachel Reeves, David Lammy, Peter Kyle and Hilary Benn. Earlier, the new PM said it was time for a new style of politics.
2: Britain needs to show the world that we can regain our stability once again. And that is our challenge, to make politics work, to make it work better.
1: SDLP leader Claire Hannah says Mr. Burnham has to act quickly to make a difference.
3: It will be a short honeymoon. You don't have to look too far back at the rotating cast of characters as Prime Minister. People want change that isn't coming as fast as it might do. And I suppose people's cynicism has grown really about what politics can and will do. So Andy Burnham does need to make some tangible changes.
1: World leaders have reacted warmly to the new Prime Minister. He's already spoken to President Trump and Ukraine's President Vladimir Zelensky. Next, police have charged a 28-year-old man with the murder of former MP Anne Widdecombe. Joshua Kerry from Rotherham in South Yorkshire will appear at Westminster Magistrates Court on Tuesday. Former England and Newcastle boss Kevin Keegan has died. He was 75 and had been suffering from cancer. Former Newcastle player Lee Clark says he was a one-off.
4: People's football as managers, they go into clubs and are successful and they reinvigorate the club, but they don't touch the city the way Kevin touched this city. So this city is in mourning today, and I would imagine will be for a long time.
1: And media regulator Ofcom has launched an official investigation into Married at First Sight UK. It's understood they're looking into a complaint about fairness and privacy. That's the latest from Radio News Hub. I'm David Hall. Stock prices in London have closed lower on Monday as the new Prime Minister, Andy Burnham, made the first speech of his premiership and started a reshuffle of his top team. The FTSE 100 index closed down 75 points at 10,524. Meanwhile, government borrowing costs lifted higher and the value of the pound weakened amid caution from Citi traders ahead of John Healey's appointment as the next Chancellor of the Exchequer. Financial markets took a downturn yesterday afternoon after Mr. Burnham told reporters he would use any flexibility he could find within existing fiscal rules. The government-owned British Business Bank revealed its annual profits have tripled after benefiting from a jump in the valuation of its investments. It's recorded a pre-tax profit of £426 million for the year to March, three times the £144 million it generated the previous year and the largest profit in 4 years. And Loganair will become the first commercial airline in Europe to operate an electric aircraft fleet. At least five will be introduced from 2029. A largely dry morning with sunny spells for many, although there will be some showery light rain at times across northern coasts. Feeling warm in the sunshine with a high of 27 degrees Celsius.
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1: We're in day two of Andy Burnham's premiership. Today he'll chair his first new-look cabinet meeting, pledging to help people with the cost of living. Among the measures he's exploring are rent controls, support for energy bills and capping bus fares. Yesterday he appointed his top team, with John Healey becoming Chancellor, Ed Miliband appointed to Foreign Secretary, while Louise Hague was handed the role of First Secretary of State. Elsewhere, a 28-year-old man is due in court charged with the murder of Anne Widdecombe. Joshua Kerry from Rotherham has now been remanded into custody. He was first arrested on suspicion of murder before being rearrested on terrorism offences, though he's now not been charged with that offence. Police say inquiries into his motives are ongoing. The pay gap between chief executives and workers is the widest it's been for 8 years. The High Pay Centre says excessive spending on top earners comes at the expense of pay increases for the rest of the workforce. Andrew Speak is their interim director.
2: No one has really sort of tried to push back, and I think companies now feel more at ease with awarding much bigger pay packages.
1: Three teenagers are to be sentenced for the murder of 16-year-old Caden Moy. Caden was stabbed to death on a North Ayrshire beach last year. 18-year-olds Jay Stewart and Cole Turley, as well as a 15-year-old, were all found guilty of his murder. The trial heard that the boys had been throwing rocks at Caden, who was stabbed when he confronted them. A teenager has become one of the first people to have a brain tumour treated using brand new technology. 13-year-old Toby Peart from the Highlands was treated at the Royal Hospital for Children in Glasgow. Roddy O'Kane was one of the surgeons. He says the tech makes it far easier to see what's happening.
3: Everybody who's involved can, you know, get the real experience and live update what is happening at that moment. It's been really valuable for us.
1: And flying taxis could soon be built in the UK. Bristol-based Vertical Aerospace say they're in advanced talks with the government for a support package. They're now deciding on where to build them. The Velo is a 4-seater vertical takeoff aircraft with panoramic windows and room for 6 bags. From Radio News Hub, I'm Frankie Hersine.
4: Stock prices in London have closed lower on Monday as the new Prime Minister, Andy Burnham, made the first speech of his premiership and started a reshuffle of his top team. The FTSE 100 index closed down 75 points at 10,524. Meanwhile, government borrowing costs lifted higher and the value of the pound weakened amid caution from Citi traders ahead of John Healey's appointment as the next Chancellor of the Exchequer. Financial markets took a downturn yesterday afternoon after Mr. Burnham told reporters he would use any flexibility he could find within existing fiscal rules. The government-owned British Business Bank revealed its annual profits have tripled after benefiting from a jump in the value of its investments. It's recorded a pre-tax profit of £426 million for the year to March, 3 times the £144 million it generated the previous year and the largest profit in 4 years. And Loganair will become the first commercial airline in Europe to operate an electric aircraft fleet. At least 5 will be introduced from 2029.
1: Cloudy across parts of Scotland and Northern Ireland, with some light showers there too. Elsewhere dry with plenty of warm sunny spells and feeling quite hot in the south, with highs today of 27 degrees Celsius.
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1: We're in today two of Andy Burnham's tenure as Prime Minister. Today he'll chair his first Nuala Cabinet meeting, pledging to help people with the cost of living. He's already announced a tax cut on electricity bills this morning, funded by scrapping the digital ID scheme.
2: It's not just about, you know, me going into a job. It's about what you're going to do with it. Do you have a plan? Am I going to back places like this so that they can do more? That is what it's all about. As people will see, I am clear about what I want to do. I know what I think the country needs. I am ready to lead.
1: Among the other measures he's exploring are rent controls, capping bus fares, and tackling rough sleeping. Yesterday, he appointed his top team, with John Healey becoming Chancellor and Ed Miliband appointed to Foreign Secretary. Louise Hague's been handed the role of First Secretary of State. A man's due in court today over the murder of Anne Widdicombe. 28-year-old Joshua Kerry, who's from Rotherham, is charged with her murder and not the terrorism offence he was later arrested under. But police say inquiries into a potential motive are ongoing, including potential political or terrorist motivations. The gap between the pay of chief executives of leading companies and workers is the widest it's been for 8 years. Meanwhile, the FTSE 100 firm spent over $850 million on the pay of executives in the last year. Andrew Speak is from the High Pay Centre.
3: This is a real opportunity now to, you know, to really sort of challenge shareholder primacy, whereby companies primarily have to serve their shareholders before the interests of other stakeholders like workers, consumers, the environment and wider society.
1: The M27 has been ranked England's worst motorway. It comes amid concerns over roadworks and delays. Watchdog Transport Focus say just over half of drivers who use the roads said they were satisfied with their journey. And tributes continue to be paid to former England and Newcastle legend Kevin Keegan, who's died at the age of 75. Alan Shearer called his former manager his hero, while the Prince of Wales says he's inspired generations with his talent, passion and love of the game. That's the latest from Radio News Hub. I'm Frankie Hersine.
4: Stock prices in London have closed lower on Monday as the new Prime Minister, Andy Burnham, made the first speech of his premiership and started a reshuffle of his top team. The FTSE 100 index closed down 75 points at 10,524. Meanwhile, government borrowing costs lifted higher and the value of the pound weakened amid caution from Citi traders ahead of John Healey's appointment as the next Chancellor of the Exchequer. Financial markets took a downturn yesterday afternoon after Mr. Burnham told reporters he would use any flexibility he could find within existing fiscal rules. The government-owned British Business Bank revealed its annual profits have tripled after benefiting from a jump in the valuation of its investments. It's recorded a pre-tax profit of £426 million for the year to March, three times the £144 million it generated the previous year and the largest profit in 4 years. And Loganair will become the first commercial airline in Europe to operate an electric aircraft fleet. At least five will be introduced from 2029.
1: Cloudy across parts of Scotland and Northern Ireland, with some light showers there too. Elsewhere dry with plenty of warm sunny spells and feeling quite hot in the south, with highs today of 27 degrees Celsius.
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1: Andy Burnham's announced a VAT cut on electricity bills as part of his pledge to tackle the cost of living, to be funded by scrapping the digital ID scheme. The new Prime Minister is promising to provide early breathing space for households.
2: I will stick to the manifesto. I will be bold and I will be true to what it says, but there are big changes that I can implement coming from that manifesto. It is about a new political model. It is about a new economic model for the country.
1: Today, Mr. Burnham will chair his first cabinet meeting after making sweeping changes to its composition yesterday. He's also held calls with Volodymyr Zelensky and Donald Trump. Elsewhere today, a 28-year-old man is due in court charged with the murder of Anne Widdicombe. Joshua Kerry from Rotherham has now been remanded into custody. He was first arrested on suspicion of murder before being rearrested on terrorism offences, though he's not been charged with that offence. Police say inquiries into his motives are ongoing. Three teenagers are to be sentenced today for the murder of 16-year-old Caden Moy. Caden was stabbed to death on a North Ayrshire beach last year. 18-year-olds Jay Stewart and Cole Turley, as well as a 15-year-old, were all found guilty of his murder. The trial heard that the boys had been throwing rocks at Caden, who was stabbed when he confronted them. The pay gap between chief executives and workers is the widest it's been for 8 years. The High Pay Centre says excessive spending on top earners comes at the expense of pay increases for the rest of the workforce. Andrew Speak is their interim director.
3: One thing that could be done is companies with extremely high pay ratios, that they pay more in corporation tax, that there's some kind of punitive model.
1: England's worst motorway has been named. The M27 has come under fire amid constant roadworks and delays. Just over half of drivers say they've experienced a good journey on the road. And tributes continue to be paid to former Newcastle and England manager Kevin Keegan, who's died at the age of 75. Alan Shearer, who played under Keegan, called him his hero, his manager and his friend. Former Liverpool defender Jamie Carragher also called him one of the greatest players this country has ever produced. That's the latest from Radio News Hub. I'm Frankie Hersine.
4: Stock prices in London have closed lower on Monday as the new Prime Minister, Andy Burnham, made the first speech of his premiership and started a reshuffle of his top team. The FTSE 100 index closed down 75 points at 10,524. Meanwhile, government borrowing costs lifted higher and the value of the pound weakened amid caution from Citi traders ahead of John Healey's appointment as the next Chancellor of the Exchequer. Financial markets took a downturn yesterday afternoon after Mr. Burnham told reporters he would use any flexibility he could find within existing fiscal rules. The government-owned British Business Bank revealed its annual profits have tripled after benefiting from a jump in the valuation of its investments. It's recorded a pre-tax profit of £426 million for the year to March, three times the £144 million it generated the previous year and the largest profit in 4 years. And Loganair will become the first commercial airline in Europe to operate an electric aircraft fleet. At least five will be introduced from 2029.
1: Cloudy across parts of Scotland and Northern Ireland, with some light showers there too. Elsewhere dry with plenty of warm sunny spells and feeling quite hot in the south, with highs today of 27 degrees Celsius.
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1: VAT is to be removed from household electricity bills as part of Andy Burnham's pledge to tackle the cost of living. It'll be funded through scrapping the digital ID programme and is due to save households around £45 each. The new Prime Minister says it's about providing early breathing space for households.
2: We have to change the way we do politics, turn the country around. No, nobody can be happy with the fact that we're seeing all of this turbulence, and I'm conscious that I'm the sixth person to walk up Downing Street in the last decade. That isn't good enough. We need to be better. We will be better.
1: Mr. Burnham's due to chair his first New Look Cabinet meeting later today. A man's due in court today over the murder of Anne Widdecombe. 28-year-old Joshua Kerry, who's from Rotherham, is charged with her murder and not the terrorism offence he was later arrested under. But police say inquiries into a potential motive are ongoing, including potential political or terrorist motivations. The rate of UK unemployment remained unchanged at 4.9%, but job vacancies have fallen back as small businesses face rising costs and higher wage bills. Figures show there were around 7,000 fewer vacancies. The Office for National Statistics also say wage growth fell below 3% for the first time since 2020. Wildfire warnings have been extended across Scotland as fire and rescue services continue to battle fires across the country. Fires at the Cairngorms and Arthur's Seat have been burning for days. Warnings remain in force across the Central Highlands, Southern and Eastern Scotland. The pay gap between chief executive and workers is the widest it's been for 8 years. The High Pay Centre says excessive spending on top earners comes at the expense of pay increases for the rest of the workforce. Andrew Speak is their interim director.
3: No one has really sort of tried to push back, and I think companies now feel more at ease with awarding much bigger pay packages.
1: And tributes continue to be paid to former England and Newcastle legend Kevin Keegan, who's died at the age of 75. Alan Shearer called his former manager his hero, while the Prince of Wales says he inspired generations with his talent, passion and love of the game. From Radio News Hub, I'm Frankie Hairsign.
4: Stock prices in London have closed lower on Monday as the new Prime Minister, Andy Burnham, made the first speech of his premiership and started a reshuffle of his top team. The FTSE 100 index closed down 75 points at 10,524. Meanwhile, government borrowing costs lifted higher and the value of the pound weakened amid caution from Citi traders ahead of John Healey's appointment as the next Chancellor of the Exchequer. Financial markets took a downturn yesterday afternoon after Mr. Burnham told reporters he would use any flexibility he could find within existing fiscal rules. The government-owned British Business Bank revealed its annual profits have tripled after benefiting from a jump in the valuation of its investments. It's recorded a pre-tax profit of £426 million for the year to March, three times the £144 million it generated the previous year and the largest profit in 4 years. And Loganair will become the first commercial airline in Europe to operate an electric aircraft fleet. At least five will be introduced from 2029.
1: Cloudy across parts of Scotland and Northern Ireland with some light showers there too. Elsewhere dry with plenty of warm sunny spells and feeling quite hot in the south with highs today of 27 degrees Celsius.
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5: 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I'm Georgie Frost, and joining me and Simon Lambert today is Lee Boyce. And coming up, when will you get your state pension? The government has reportedly already made its mind up to bring forward the change from 67 to 68 by 7 years. We explain what you need to know, plus how to track down your old work pensions and make them work harder for you. Also stay, home sellers now face a 7-month wait to exchange. We tell you how to dodge the delays, plus how millions more workers have been pulled into paying higher rates of tax in the past 5 years. And Simon has taken his SpaceX holiday. The pictures look lovely, Simon. Don't forget to stay up to date with all the latest breaking money news. Just go to thisismoney.co.uk or download the app. But first, a review is currently underway to look at when to raise the state pension age. Currently, the official timeline is moving it from 67 to 68 between 2044 and 2046. But all indications are that the government has already made up its mind to increase it 7 years ahead of schedule, which will come as a bit of a blow to anyone aged between 49 and 55 hoping to get their state pension at 67. So when will you get yours? Lee, Simon, welcome. Lee, just explain to us the state pension timeline.
6: Yeah, okay. So we've had some changes, obviously, that's gone on in the last couple of decades, and lots of those are still being argued about, aka WASPI women. But there's, at the moment, talks about this state pension age coming forward quicker than was currently scheduled. So the 68 age that you're talking about here, as you say, 2044, 2046 was what is currently scheduled, but it's likely to come forward to 2037, 2039. And now, that wouldn't come as a huge surprise or a huge shock. And the reason why I say that is because there were two previous studies before when the Conservatives were in power, and they basically chose to ignore them and delayed the decision until the awkward decision until after the last election. So there were two reports that kind of said that this should happen, and the government is required by law to review the state pension age every 6 years, one by its in-house actuary and another by an independent expert. And the rumour mill is that they've already made their mind up, the current government have already made their mind up, they're going to peel the plaster off and bring it forward. One of the big reasons for this, and what experts are kind of arguing about, and this argument rumbles on all of the time, is about the triple lock. And that the triple lock is becoming very expensive, and essentially we're going to have to start moving the age goalposts if the triple lock sticks around, because basically we're living longer, it's becoming more expensive to maintain. Now, the triple lock is how much state pension rises by each year. So it's either by consumer price inflation, average earning growth, or a minimum of 2.5%. We've had a couple of years where that has raced massively ahead, and people are getting a better state pension the here and now, but that puts the future state pension ages up in the air. And there's credible fears, I would suggest, that younger generations could be waiting well into their 70s to take state pension. And actually, experts have warned that increased funding needed for state pension under the triple lock could mean the retirement age would have to rise to 74 by 2069. And that could come forward even quicker. And this is why when we talk on this podcast about the state pension and where the state pension age currently is. So it depends when you were born, but we've got it that it's risen to 66 to 67. The rises began in April. So this has already been pushed back. And the other thing I should point out here is that the government has to give 10 years notice. So if it is going to push ahead with 68 by 2037, it's going to have to let us know pretty quickly, because they have to give 10 years notice. But we've already had this slow rise from 66 to 67, which is currently going on. And then by April 2028, it will be 67 for everyone by then, by the time this is rolled out. State pension is currently £12,550 a year if you qualify for the full rate at present. And it is a cornerstone for lots of people's retirements. And we can go on about saving for private pensions and making sure that you're doing enough to be on track for retirement. But the stark reality is a lot of people don't save enough into their private pension and end up leaning very heavily on their state pension. And it's also the other thing I would say in my thought process on this as well is, if you start talking about, you know, state pension age of 74, not all jobs are equal, are they, Georgie? You know, being a kind of labourer or someone who's puts their body through the mill in their working career, I mean, working until deep into their 60s, early 70s, is a bit of a different kind of scenario, I would argue, to people like us who work in offices and don't put our bodies through the kind of same strain. And that's, if you look through the comment section of this piece, of the story that we've done, there's lots of people remarking on that. It's a political headache, I would say, because, you know, it's not a great thing for a government to reveal, but they have to make hard choices and things have to change. Otherwise, state pension is just simply going to not exist, and it's going to be very difficult to maintain.
5: I was going to make exactly the point that you just made there. When I think of people in their 60s, even early 70s, I'm thinking, young, so young. Like, my dad is still working, but my dad's a geophysicist. You know, he's not a bricky like his brother, you know, but even then, you know, my mum was a doctor. When she reached retirement age, she was emotionally, the stress that you're under for so long is a lot to deal with. And to think that you might have to be working until your mid 70s with that level of pressure and stress for stressful jobs, it is sort of mind boggling. So what do you do if you haven't sort of saved into your workplace or your private pension.
6: Well, I agree with you, George, and I should actually probably qualify what I said as well. There's some jobs are not equal in terms of if you're not like physically putting your body through strain, you might be putting your brain and your mind through strain. Mm. A very, you know, stressful, difficult job with potentially really like you're dealing with people in hardship or things that are taking emotional toll. So I should also point that out. If you're, you know, kind of worried about where you're at saving for your private pension, we say this a lot podcast, don't we, George? You have to take control of what you're doing. And that's whether you're starting out in your career in your early 20s, hurtling through your career into your late 20s, 30s, and so on and so forth. It's never too late to start tucking money away, but the earlier you do it, of course, the better retirement you're probably going to have in terms of how much you can save because of the effects of compounding interest. And also, it's a very, very, very tax-efficient way to save. And we should be kind of more engaged with our pensions, making sure that it's working hard for you. And as I say a lot on this podcast, it is up to you to go and crunch the sums, see how you're doing. We have a lot of information at our fingertips. Most workplace pensions have an absolute ton of information on their websites with forward forecasts and what you can expect. And if you make little tweaks, for example, add in an extra 1%, what that could do for your retirement. And I think that news like this just shines a spotlight on it even more, because I think there are real credible fears that state pension age is just going to continue to rise, and we're all going to be getting it a lot later than what people get at it now if you are in your 20s, 30s, 40s.
5: I've always said I'll see the state pension as a bonus, but the rest is on me. Simon, what slightly bothers me about this is the sort of the narrative around it, which is, oh, we're living longer. Because while, yes, we're living longer, that has slowed. I think more of the emphasis needs to be on the affordability aspect of this.
7: I think that's a good point. And I also think that what's interesting here is that there are two things going on. The first thing, which stood behind the original rises in state pension age and behind the reason why we have this review going on, is because it was set that we were meant to have the review and everything, was life expectancy. Now, life expectancy made some big, big gains. Between 2000 and 2010, male life expectancy went up 1.7 years, female life expectancy by 2.4 years. That's a really big jump, okay? And that was continuing something that had already been happening in the 1990s as well. So it was then looked at and decided, well, we should move the state pension age up, okay? We can't afford this. But then also, as you pointed out, and as Lee talked about, you've got the triple lock. And the triple lock has been added into the mix. And what's driving this at the moment really is not life expectancy anymore. Because life expectancy, as you mentioned, it hasn't just slowed, it's actually stagnated. For females, average life expectancy is 83 years. And that's just about managed to get back to pre-pandemic levels because it fell, you know, during the pandemic. For males, it's 79.1 years. And that's actually slightly higher than during the peak pandemic years, but it's still below 2017 to 2019 levels. So that's actually behind. But you've also got this issue of healthy life expectancy. Healthy life expectancy in the UK is about 61, and there's a big, big gap between those two numbers. So whilst we can say, well, people should be able to work until they're 70, but the average person isn't necessarily going to be healthy enough to work until they're 70 before you even bring in different types of jobs. And as you pointed out, like, I'm sure the three of us could quite easily do our jobs well into our 60s and into our 70s. My colleague Alex Brummer, who I sit next to, is 77 and his output is unbelievable. But will my employer still want me when I'm 77? That's a big question. I'm no Alex Brummer. But so the life expectancy isn't driving this anymore. What's driving this is the triple lock. And there's an intergenerational unfairness issue here, potentially, because if the pension age rises by more for those of us here, so mine was not going to come until 68 anyway. I'm after the cutoff point, which is a birthday in March 1978, right? But if, say, the government decides to move up our state pension age, or the people listening to this podcast who are younger state pension age by 1 year or 2 years, well, on current costs, that's going to cost us £12,500, because the figures show that our life expectancy isn't going up at the other end. So we're going to lose 12 and a half grand. If they move it up by 2 years, we're going to lose 25 grand. What's that paying for? That's paying for people to get the triple lock now. Now, in theory, the triple lock is actually a good deal for the three of us as well, because the more the state pension goes up now, then the more it will compound over the years. And by the time we get it, it will be worth even more money. So actually, in theory, young people gain from the triple lock as well. But in the investment world, if you've got something where the return you're going to get is further into the future, you want a higher return for it, because the likelihood of getting that return is reduced. You get certainty in the short term. And certainly when I look at my state pension in 21 years, like you say, I'm not certain that I'm going to get it. I'm pretty sure that I will. I don't think they would pull the state pension. I don't think they would means test the state pension. But, you know, I wouldn't put it at 100% certainty. So I think there does need to be a genuine look at the triple lock. And we probably need to go, do you know what? It's served its purpose and it's time to do something about it. The problem is no politicians are brave enough to do it. But all of those people listening to this podcast who are below a certain age should be willing those politicians on to do it, because ultimately, if we don't do something, then it's going to cost some of us state pension, whether that's in extra years or whether it's in a state pension at all.
8: You say there's no stomach. What's your instinct for this next administration? Do we call it administration in the UK? I don't know.
7: Let's call it our next prime minister, who has been crowned, coronated, whatever you want to call it. The King of the North has been crowned. I think it will be one that would get pushed to the next parliament. I think this is a one where it's almost like, we've talked about this before, it's almost like you need all of the political parts, someone to break ranks, and then everyone to kind of get behind and put it in their manifesto that they're going to have to look at it. I don't think that they would do it in this parliament, but I do think that we need to look at it. But ironically, the only one of the main political parties, what are now called the main political parties, that came out with this was like Reform flirted with it, and then they've gone back on that now.
8: Yeah. Well, you don't have to put it in the manifesto you're going to look at it. Just don't put it in the manifesto that you're going to keep it. But there, that's an idea. Simon, Lee was mentioning there about a little bit earlier about basically making sure that you do the most for your own workplace and personal pensions. Something you've been talking about on your investing show with Micah Curry from Pension B. So just give us a little bit of an insight into the show, but also how things like tracking down old pensions can really help boost your retirement savings.
7: Yeah, this is an interesting one, because obviously we talk a lot about how we need to take responsibility for our retirement, and lots of us effectively outsource this to our employer, because if you're employed, you're signed up to a workplace pension scheme, make the most of it, pay as much as you can in to get as much as you can from your employer, enjoy the tax relief, invest it over 40 years, and hopefully you'll have a comfortable retirement. But what about those old pension pots, those old employers that you used to work for? And I think there's a real lack of knowledge in this kind of thing. There's lots of people who just don't really understand how this works. I've been asked on more than one occasion by people, so are my old work pensions just gone then? Do they still belong to me, or are they just gone? Have they just gone, the money gone back to my old employer? And it's like, no, they're yours. They're in your name. They're invested for you. And even people who know that they haven't lost their old work pensions, they quite often don't know where they're invested, how much money is in them, what the fees are. I mean, effectively, they're leaving thousands of pounds lying around. And is that a sensible move? Would you leave thousands of pounds lying around for someone else to potentially take more money off you than you need to? It's, you know, I would say no. So I think it's well worth spending a couple of hours of your time, and this should only take a couple of hours, tracking them down, working out how much you've got in all of them, finding out where they're invested, seeing what the fees are as well, and then considering whether you should move them. You might be able to move them to your new workplace scheme, or you might be better off moving them to a self-invested personal pension. And some self-invested personal pensions have very, very low fees. For example, our sponsor of this podcast, Trading 212, it has a new SIP. It has no fees. Now, if you move your money to a SIP that has no fees versus a SIP that has, you know, high fees because you're a legacy customer now and you don't benefit from the lower fees that existing workplace employees do, then that can add up over the years. So basically, you need to find your old employers, contact them, ask them for details of the pension scheme, contact the pension scheme, ask them to send you the details of how much you've got in your pension, the fees, everything else. Sit down, get all the numbers together, work out what you should do, and should you move them. And there are some good reasons why you might potentially not want to move them. One of which is tied into what we were just talking about. The age at which you can get at your pensions, your workplace or other, you know, defined contribution pensions or SIPs is currently 55. That is about to go up to 57. It could potentially go up to 58 or higher, because the original idea was that this would track 10 years behind the state pension age. So if that state pension age goes up, there is a risk that this happens. Okay, it hasn't continued to track it yet, but it could. So you could get caught out and not be able to get your money. Now, some older workplace pension schemes come with some valuable guarantees. The two main ones are either a protected pension age, which means that you might still be able to get your pension at 55. My wife has one of these. Again, try to find out. And it is a bit of an admin headache, right? So you go to log in. You don't have a login. You have to like get another login, and then they have to post it to you, and, you know, and all that kind of stuff. It is a bit painful, I'm not going to lie, but this might prove to be like a very good hourly rate if you boost your retirement. But once you get through all of that, you know, you can check it. So we've done this with one of her workplace pensions, but I saw in the details, says she's got a protected pension age, 55. So she can get that when she's 55. So I was like, don't move it. But what we do need to do is make sure it's invested in a decent fund within this scheme. So ideally, probably just a really low cost global tracker fund. And that you're not, so you're not paying, you know, too many fees, and we need to know how much is in it, and we need to keep track of it. The other really valuable guarantee you get, which tends to be even older, like workplace pensions, is guaranteed annuity rates. And this is a bit less important now that annuity rates have gone back up. But, you know, when annuity rates were on the floor, this mattered more. But some older pensions will come with a guaranteed annuity rate of like 8% or something like that. And you don't want to be passing that up. So do check carefully before you move them.
8: Screeching sort of U-turn, returning back to something you said earlier, Simon, how can you have a SIP for zero fees? That's amazing.
7: Well, I mean, there are not no fees at all, but there is no monthly or annual account fee on the Trading 212 SIP, and there is no commission on investing. So if you buy and sell shares or ETFs or investment trusts, you can't buy funds through Trading 212, then you won't pay any commission. What you will do is you will pay a small amount in foreign exchange fees, although their foreign exchange fees are actually very, very competitive compared to almost all of their competitors. And there may be some other charges. And effectively, when with these investment platforms like Trading 212, there are others as well that carry no fees. They make some money in other places. So if you ever do get offered something that is no fees, the first thing I would do is look at the small print and find out where they're making money in other places. But it's a volume game. If you have a very large amount of customers and you charge them a small fee for something, i.e., foreign exchange fees, for example, because a lot of people buy US shares. You've got to remember that nowadays. So just a little bit on that over a very large customer base does add up. Plus, if you've built all of your own technology, like Trading 212 have done, and it's new technology on a new platform rather than legacy technology on an old platform, and you don't have the very large costs that some of the existing really established players do. I mean, if you look at the costs of something like a Hargreaves Lansdown, they're really high. So they then have to pass those charges on, you know, to customers. And maybe their customers expect a bit more, you know, they dub themselves the Waitrose of investing. But if in 40 years' time, your pension's going to be bigger because you went with the Aldi of investing, where the produce is still really good, but it's just at a lower price rather than the Waitrose of investing, then maybe that's a better idea. What I do know is that if you're going to consolidate your pensions into a SIP, and they're pensions that you weren't really paying any attention to anyway, and you didn't really know where they were invested and all those other things, then considering moving them to somewhere like the Trading 212 SIP, where there's no account fees, and then just consolidating them all into one very simple global stock market ETF doesn't look like the worst idea in the world.
8: All right then. Thank you very much, Simon. Simon and I spoke to Michael Curry from Pension B on Investing Unlocked podcast last week. So if you want to get your pension into shape, I do recommend giving that a listen and subscribing so you never miss an episode. Right. If you're looking to sell your home, don't expect things to move particularly quickly. According to new data, the average wait is 7 months to exchange. Almost two thirds of all property sales are now taking longer than 6 months to go from being put on the market to exchanging contracts. In 2019, it was just 36%. Lee, what's going on here? Where's this data come from?
6: Yeah, it's incredible numbers actually, George, isn't it? How slow it has become to move house. And there's all sorts of reasons why that might be. But first of all, selling a home could be incredibly stressful. I've just come off the back of selling a home, buying a home. It took longer than the 7 months quoted here. It was more like 9 months. Part of that was our own doing. We sold our property and then couldn't find anything to buy. It was actually really hard to find something that we wanted to buy. So that part of that can come into play here. So from the listing of a home to exchange, which is that critical point where it's kind of legally binding that you're going to be buying a certain home. And there's reasons why that can happen. But the overall percentage of homes from 36.1% in 2019 to 60.8% now is huge. And also in the kind of property process, there's a lot of middlemen. There's a lot of things that go on with solicitors, conveyancers, estate agents. It just feels like there's a lot of cooks. And sometimes in that process, not everyone is pulling in the same direction, which could be an incredibly frustrating process. Again, I speak with recent experience. The amount of times I had to chase up solicitors, I had to get updates from the estate agents that we were buying from, our estate agents that we were selling with. It can get messy and it can be a really worrying process. And actually, again, talking about my own property, house buy and sell, right up until a couple of days before we exchanged, us buyers were threatening to pull out. They were throwing all their toys in the pram, threatening to pull out. And there's no kind of legal process. They could be well and within their rights to do that. Yeah, and that's why it is such a stressful experience. Now, last month, the government did announce a package of reforms to try and speed up the house buying and selling process. Under the plan, sellers and estate agents would have to provide important information up front regarding condition of property, change status, and even deed documents. That could help. This data, I should point out, you asked me at the beginning, is from 20C, which we use quite often. They're very good at coming up with this really granular research and data showing what's going on. But the crucial thing in here is that in English law, nothing's binding about a property transaction until the exchange of signed contracts with keys only handed over when the sale completes. And that puts a lot of people on the back foot. And according to their data, the 7 month national average is made up of around 2.5 months from listing to sale agreed, followed by nearly 4.5 months from sale agreed to exchange. It's crazy. And in Scotland, which has got a different system, the buyer is legally bound at an earlier stage. 72% of all sales agreed exchange within 3 months. So much faster. Seems like a much easier process. Seems like in England, it's just got messier, more and more difficult. Now, we've got some tips in here about how to speed up the process, but from Phil Spencer, TV Property Royalty. But it's nothing in here I would say that you probably don't already know if you're selling a home or have sold a home before. The first thing is acknowledging that your home may not be worth as much as what you hope, especially in the current market. You know, don't let your emotional connection cloud your judgment when you're setting the price. If you list it too high, it can torpedo your selling strategy. You might struggle to get viewings. And picking the right estate agent as well, making sure you get a few different estate agents over. And I think I mentioned this before, I didn't go with the estate agent that valued out the home we sold for the highest price, nor did I pick the one in the lowest. I picked the one in the middle because it seemed like the correct price and they seemed to know what they were talking about. Make sure you really get to grips with what your estate agent is like. When you're sending a home, just remove all the knickknacks, photographs, personal items, all of that kind of stuff you already know. You know, potential buyers want to imagine themselves living there. But I think selling a home is just a difficult part of the process. But I think the next part of the process is actually more frustrating in a way, because it just feels like there is a lot of time taken. And I speak from experience. The solicitor that we use felt like they had lots of other property transactions going on. We didn't feel like the priority It felt like they just had too much on, and it was quite an annoying kind of thing. And the very last thing about their property purchase that I'd like to point out here, that we've done a story on today, actually, land registry. So we bought our new home in March. In June, emailed our solicitor to say, I haven't had the land registry document yet, which basically shows the deeds and that you now own the property. The solicitor emailed me back and said that because of COVID delays, after the pandemic, land registry are still running massively behind. And the earliest date that our new purchase would actually be registered is September. So 6 months. And in the story we've done today, some people are saying it's taken 2 years and counting to register a new build with the land registry. Massive backlog going on there. You pay all that money in stamp duty, you go through all that process, and yet you are still waiting for the days to come through the land registry. What a messy old business buying and selling a home is, Georgie, I tell you.
8: Isn't it? COVID, though, that is, you know, dear HMRC, I'm afraid COVID, I don't think that'd wash, to be honest. Yeah, I don't think it's a legit excuse anymore.
6: No. And we say, you know, keep your records for 6 years and all that kind of stuff. I think 6 years after a pandemic is way too long to be using as an excuse. Come on, stop it.
8: Absolutely. I'm still smiling inside when you said get rid of knickknacks, because when I look round the home that I bought, I don't know what this says about me, there was like boxes of Viagra dotted around and other sort of sexual paraphernalia. But it was, in all other regards, very well kept. No, you know, knickknacks around. It was really clean and tidy, apart from the sort of sexual paraphernalia. I don't know if that was a... It worked. I mean, I bought the place.
6: That was a twist in this podcast. I wasn't expecting.
7: Okay, I can potentially match that. When we were endlessly looking at houses to buy in our protracted home move 6 years ago, I bought a house so long ago that it genuinely was in COVID, and mine has actually been registered on the land registry and was done some time ago. They're not still waiting to do it. But anyway, when we were looking around endless numbers of houses pre-COVID as well, we went round to this house. It's a nice detached house. Okay. And we went in and it was full of like cabinets with little figurines in them. And we had my daughters with us, and like, bearing in mind this is quite a while ago, so my youngest daughter would have been like 7, I think, and she said to the lady was really lovely, it's like, you know, middle-aged lady who in the house, my daughter said to her, she's like, I love your house, it's just like a museum. And then when the woman showed us around the house, she then said, oh, and there's this room here, she's like, but I have to get a special key for it. And we were like, oh, okay. And it was like really well locked. Like there was like 1, 2, 3, 4 locks on the door, you know, completely padlocked. No, Georgie, it wasn't what you were finding in the room. It was a gun room.
8: Oh my God.
7: It was a shotgun room, because her husband had shotguns. And obviously if you have shotguns and you keep them at home for part of your license, they have to be like kept in a securely locked room. But it was the combo of the house that looked like a little miniature figurine museum with the gun room that was like, wow, that one really stood out.
8: Yeah, I can see why. I mean, I would just be like, yeah, after my experience, what is behind this door? Anyway, moving on to something slightly more mundane, tax. Let's talk about that, shall we? Because we got some figures out this week showing the true cost of the stealth tax on our money. As a result of the freeze on income tax threshold since 2021, millions more workers have been dragged into higher rate tax bans. And it's not just workers either. Millions of pensioners have been impacted. And the even worse news than that is that the freeze is not planned to end until 2031, a whole decade. And before we start blaming political parties and all that sort of thing, it started under Rishi Sunak and was extended under, I believe, Rachel Reeves. So let's get that out the way first and foremost. But Simon, just what is fiscal drag? How does it work in layman's terms?
7: Well, if you don't move tax thresholds up with inflation and people's wages rise in line with inflation, which broadly they do, unfortunately, in this country, there was a quite long period of time where they didn't. They are now rising above inflation, but we're not really feeling any richer. If you don't raise tax thresholds with inflation and wages, then you start to drag more people into higher rates of tax, or even into tax altogether, because we've got the £12,570 personal allowance. You then move up to higher rate tax of £50,270. And that's the real killer when you drag people from 20% to 40%, because all of a sudden they start losing 40% of the next pound that they earn. There's another one at £100,000, which is where the personal allowance removal kicks in. That creates a tax rate of 60% for people. And then their tax rate goes back down to 45% once that runs out at just over £125,000. And one of the biggest pieces of fiscal drag, although I don't know if you can really call it fiscal drag, it has been not moving that £100,000, but then also combining it with the lowering of the 45p tax threshold by Jeremy Hunt, who dropped that from £150,000. After it was briefly abolished by the economic geniuses that are Liz Truss and Kwasi Kwarteng. So the sum total of this is basically lots of us are paying a lot more tax and losing more of the next pound that we earn and our pay rises. And if you combine more people losing 40% of their pay rise, 60% of their pay rise, 45% of their pay rise, with the fact that wages didn't go up with inflation for many years and then have finally started to go up with inflation, but inflation has been so high that most people don't feel they're getting any richer, you create a problem. And the thing about fiscal drag is it's a neat tax trick, but you can only really pull it off for a certain amount of time before people start to notice. And when they do start to notice, they start to get really angry about it. And they started noticing quite a long time ago.
8: I'm trying to sort of look at the statistics here. Lee, am I right in thinking that by the end of this freeze, a quarter of income taxpayers will be paying the higher rate? Which to me sort of, again, we've said this before, defeats the purpose of the higher rate. It's sort of supposed to be for the really, really wealthy. And now we're dragging in nurses and teachers and all sorts of things into this band.
6: Yeah, it's crazy. Actually, the projection here that we got this week from HMRC is that the number of additional rate taxpayers has increased from 500,000 in 2021-22 to a projected 1.29 million in the current financial year. You are correct. I would say that, I don't know about a quarter. I can't remember it off the top of my head, but it is a lot more people that are getting caught in this net. And actually, Mariana Hunt of Equity said, higher rate taxpayers are no longer a small group of top earners. Because of frozen tax thresholds, millions of workers bring home what probably feels like a relatively normal income and are paying rates of tax that would once have been reserved for much higher earners. And I think there is a real ill feeling about this. And I think we've been talking about this for many years now, George, and we kept saying this is a kind of one of those things that bubbling away, that start grabbing more and more people into the net, and more people will get angry about it. And actually, get more figures in here. 2021-22 income tax rate in $226 billion for the Treasury, and projected this year $347 billion. That's an extra $121 billion in income tax, and we're feeling it. I think we're feeling it in our wage packets, and it doesn't feel like we're earning as much as what we should be earning. And actually, some AJ Bell figures, they crunched the numbers on this, and we've crunched these numbers numerous times. But if the higher rate threshold arisen with inflation since 2021-2022, the 40% tax band would kick in at a salary level of £69,504. That's a massive difference between where it's at now. And I think a lot of people that are earning over that £50,270 threshold, you know, are kind of really feeling it. You might be doing well in your career and moving up the ladder, and then bosh, here you go, you're straight into that 40% tax band, and it's not really great, is it? Fiscal drag effect.
8: Well, it's not. And Lee, taking us back to an earlier conversation we had about the state pension, aren't we currently around 12,540 something, which is only about 20 odd quid below the actual personal allowance? So from next year, immediately your state pension is taxable income.
6: Well, if you're on full state pension, that's right. And actually, again, there was another, there's been so much news, Georgia, it's been really annoying. Summer, we don't want news. So to pause the news cycle, why is there so much news? As a result of that, 7 in 10 pensioners are now paying income tax. That's what latest data was showing us. So, you know, you're right. That's exactly what's going on. I think it's a crazy system. I don't know what happens next. I mean, this freeze, both parties are responsible for this, you know, bringing this in 2021. And then that kind of freeze that was for, I think, 3 or 4 years, whatever it was. And it's been extended. You know, that's a whole decade in which I would argue that we are going to be feeling poorer. And it goes back to the argument of, you know, hard work should mean that you prosper and see your wealth grow, not have, you know, more of it clawed away and taken away by tax. And yet here we are in a position which it looks like there's going to be a bigger lurch to the left with Labour and the Prime Minister and more tax raids are to come. How much more tax can we take, Georgie, you know, before people really do just start getting completely fed up? And I think you already feel it now. You only have to look around social media and people saying, just don't want to work too hard. Don't really want to climb up the career ladder because it's just tax, tax, tax. And it's very demoralising. And I think it hits productivity. I think it hits everywhere. And, you know, I don't know what happens next. I think it's a very long time, enough of 5 years of frozen tax thresholds. By that time, I don't know what that 69,504 figure will look like, but it's going to be quite considerably more than that, I'd imagine. Yet here we are, being a higher rate taxpayer is basically becoming the norm, which is extraordinary.
8: And it's not just, Simon, it's not just income tax, is it? I think the inheritance tax

0: shillings an ounce and more people are getting zero because they're additional rate taxpayers. To be honest, I think it needs to stop. I think we need to just stand up and go, do you know what? It's happened up until this point. We're not going to do anything about what happened in the past. We're going to change it from now. I think it should change from the next tax year. That's what I'd like to see the new government do.
1: Right. Thank you, Simon. Finally, bad news for Elon, good news for Simon. SpaceX shares dropped below the IPO this week with warnings of more volatility to come. But our Simon had already cut and run off on holiday with his earnings from selling out early. Simon.
0: Yes. So this is just a really quick recap for listeners, because I talked about this before, just after the SpaceX float. I did buy some SpaceX shares in the IPO. I then sold out of them really, really quickly, and I managed to bank a £640 profit. And I had said to myself, this is absolutely the opposite of what you should normally do when you're investing. Just to be clear, this was effectively a gamble, a trade. And I said to myself, I was going to do it. I was going to sell out if I made £500, and I was going to use that to pay for me and my wife to go away for the weekend. Obviously, we can't go away for £500 between the two of us, but it would pay for a big chunk of it. We had a weekend to ourselves coming up. We were going to do something in the UK. I was like, well, if I can make some money, we could go overseas. We could go abroad. So I banked £640 profit, and then I was away last weekend. And Helen said to me, she was like, was that your Elon Musk holiday? And I was like, yes. So she's like, you should talk about that. So here I am saying, yes, I did actually use the money, as I said I was going to do, to go away for the weekend. And here's the scores on the doors, okay? We went to a place called Begur in the Costa Brava, which is really nice. And we paid £203 for flights. We paid £50 for a hire car and £700 for a hotel for 3 nights. So that's a total cost of £953. I made £640 thanks to SpaceX. So it cost me £313 of my own money in total. That was the actual cost. So thank you, Elon. I'm not always your biggest fan, but I really do appreciate the weekend away. And it looks like selling out those shares was a good idea because they're now down below the IPO price.
1: Simon's stat of the week.
0: 13 years. That is the level at which Ocado shares are at in terms of a low. They fell again this week to their lowest level since 2013, as it failed to convince investors it was making sufficient progress with its warehouse tech division and international expansion. Ocado has been one of those great hope stocks in the UK, and it's had a real roller coaster ride. Sometimes it has been up by huge amounts, and sometimes it has not. And this is very much a kind of growth share and a hope for the future one. And it illustrates how you can get caught out by these, because the shares are now down at their 2013 level. So if you'd have invested at any point since 2013, you would now be losing money.
1: All right then, Simon, thank you very much. Thank you very much, Lee. And thank you for listening. You can keep up to date with all the latest breaking money news. Just go to thisismoney.co.uk or download the app. And if you have any comments or questions for the team or anything you'd like them to look into, Simon?
0: You can email us at podcast@thisismoney.co.uk and come to thisismoney.co.uk/podcast to find all podcast past, join the debate and read the comments. And we will chuck our state pension age calculator in the podcast article this week for you to find.
1: Super. And if you like our podcast, why not rate us wherever you found us? It helps other people find us too.

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1: We're into day two of Andy Burnham's premiership. Today, he'll chair his first New Look cabinet meeting, pledging to help people with the cost of living. He's already announced a tax cut on electricity bills funded by scrapping the digital ID scheme. But one of those ousted from the cabinet, Darren Jones, says the scheme was unfunded, so more information will be needed on how they'll pay for it. Speaking from Homeless Shelter yesterday, the new PM says he will do things differently.
2: It's not just about, you know, me going into a job. It's about what you're going to do with it. Do you have a plan? Am I going to back places like this so that they can do more? That is what it's all about. As people will see, I am clear about what I want to do. I know what I think the country needs. I am ready to lead.
1: A 28-year-old man is due in court today, charged with the murder of Anne Widdicombe. Joshua Kerry from Rotherham has been remanded into custody. He was first arrested on suspicion of murder before being rearrested on terrorism offences, though he's not been charged with that offence. Police say inquiries into any potential motive are ongoing. Job vacancies have fallen back further, with small businesses hiring less due to rising costs and a higher wage bill. But the rate of unemployment has remained unchanged at 4.9% in the 3 months to May. The gap between the pay of chief executives of leading companies and workers is the widest it's been for 8 years. Meanwhile, the FTSE 100 firm spent over $850 million on the pay of executives in the last year. Andrew Speak is from the High Pay Centre.
3: I think this is a real opportunity now to really sort of challenge shareholder primacy, whereby companies primarily have to serve their shareholders before the interests of other stakeholders like workers, consumers, the environment and wider society.
1: And tributes continue to be paid to Kevin Keegan, former Newcastle and England manager who's died at the age of 75. Alan Shearer, who played under Keegan, called him his hero, his manager and friend. Former Liverpool defender Jamie Carragher also called him one of the greatest players this country has ever produced. For On Radio News Hub, I'm Frankie Hersine.
4: Stock prices in London have closed lower on Monday as the new Prime Minister, Andy Burnham, made the first speech of his premiership and started a reshuffle of his top team. The FTSE 100 index closed down 75 points at 10,524. Meanwhile, government borrowing costs lifted higher and the value of the pound weakened amid caution from Citi traders ahead of John Healey's appointment as the next Chancellor of the Exchequer. Financial markets took a downturn yesterday afternoon after Mr. Burnham told reporters he would use any flexibility he could find within existing fiscal rules. The government-owned British Business Bank revealed its annual profits have tripled after benefiting from a jump in the valuation of its investments. It's recorded a pre-tax profit of £426 million for the year to March, three times the £144 million it generated the previous year and the largest profit in 4 years. And Loganair will become the first commercial airline in Europe to operate an electric aircraft fleet. At least five will be introduced from 2029.
1: A dry day for many of us, with some warm sunny spells, particularly across the south. Cloudy across Scotland and Northern Ireland, the chance of some showers there too, but highs today of 27 degrees Celsius.
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1: Andy Burnham's announced a VAT cut on electricity bills as part of his pledge to help tackle the cost of living. It's to be funded by scrapping the digital ID scheme, but experts say it doesn't address the full scale of what households are facing. The new Prime Minister is promising to provide early breathing space for households, though.
2: I will stick to the manifesto. I will be bold and I will be true to what it says. But there are big changes that I can implement coming from that manifesto. It is about a new political model. It is about a new economic model for the country.
1: Today, Mr. Burnham will chair his first cabinet meeting after making sweeping changes to its composition yesterday. A man has arrived in court this morning over the murder of Anne Widdecombe. 28-year-old Joshua Kerry, who's from Rotherham, is charged with her murder and not the terrorism offence he was later rearrested under. Police say inquiries into a potential motive are ongoing. The rate of UK unemployment remained unchanged at 4.9%, but job vacancies have fallen back as small businesses face rising costs and higher wage bills. Figures show there were around 7,000 fewer vacancies. Office for National Statistics data also shows wage growth fell below 3% for the first time since 2020. Wildfire warnings have been extended across Scotland as fire and rescue services continue to battle fires across the country. Fires at the Cairngorms and Arthur's Seat have been burning for days. Warnings remain in force across the Central Highlands, Southern and Eastern Scotland. The pay gap between chief executives and workers is the widest it's been for 8 years. The High Pay Centre says excessive spending on top earners comes at the expense of pay increases for the rest of the workforce. Andrew Speak is their interim director.
3: One thing that could be done is companies with extremely high pay ratios, that they pay more in corporation tax, that there's some kind of punitive model.
1: And tributes continue to be paid to former England, Newcastle and Liverpool legend Kevin Keegan, who's died at the age of 75. Alan Shearer called his former manager his hero, while the Prince of Wales say he inspired generations with his talent, passion and love of the game. For On Radio News Hub, I'm Frankie Hersine.
4: Stock prices in London have closed lower on Monday as the new Prime Minister, Andy Burnham, made the first speech of his premiership and started a reshuffle of his top team. The FTSE 100 index closed down 75 points at 10,524. Meanwhile, government borrowing costs lifted higher and the value of the pound weakened amid caution from Citi traders ahead of John Healey's appointment as the next Chancellor of the Exchequer. Financial markets took a downturn yesterday afternoon after Mr. Burnham told reporters he would use any flexibility he could find within existing fiscal rules. The government-owned British Business Bank revealed its annual profits have tripled after benefiting from a jump in the valuation of its investments. It's recorded a pre-tax profit of £426 million for the year to March, three times the £144 million it generated the previous year and the largest profit in 4 years. And Loganair will become the first commercial airline in Europe to operate an electric aircraft fleet. At least five will be introduced from 2029.
1: A dry day for many of us with some warm sunny spells, particularly across the south. Cloudy across Scotland and Northern Ireland, the chance of some showers there too, but highs today of 27 degrees Celsius.
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1: The UK's new Prime Minister is set to chair his first new-look cabinet meeting later today. A large portion of the ministers he chose are based in the north. Tom Cagle is a political expert from Nottingham Trent University. He says Andy Burnham's choices is a sign of the devolution to come.
2: I would expect more regional mayors to be set up, more power devolved to them, and in particular more more fiscal devolution, and fiscal powers handed down to them as well. So, you know, spending and potentially some tax-raising powers as well.
1: A man has arrived in court today over the murder of Anne Widdecombe. 28-year-old Joshua Kerry, who's from Rotherham, is charged with her murder and not the terrorism offence he was later rearrested under. Police say inquiries into a potential motive are ongoing. Three teenagers have been sentenced for the murder of 16-year-old Caden Moy. Caden was stabbed to death on a North Ayrshire beach last year. 18-year-olds Jay Stewart and Cole Turley were both given 16 years and a 15-year-old boy 14 years. The trial heard that the boys had been throwing rocks at Caden, who was stabbed when he confronted them. A man and a woman have been arrested on suspicion of child neglect as part of an investigation into alleged offences at a religious community. More than 500 officers took part in the arrest at the addresses linked to the Ahmadi Religion of Peace and Light in Crewe and Cheshire on April the 29th as part of an investigation into alleged sexual abuse, forced marriage and modern slavery. A 13-year-old boy has become one of the first people to be treated for a brain tumour using brand new technology. The tool gives more precision during complex brain surgery, and it's being introduced at the Royal Hospital for Children in Glasgow. Roddy O'Kane is one of the surgeons. He says his team leapt at the opportunity.
3: Myself and all my colleagues, there wasn't any debate. We're going, this is miles better. There is a wee bit of learning and adjustment, but that is, you know, that's fine, because the benefit is going to be much, much more.
1: And flying taxis could soon be built in the UK. They're currently deciding where they should be built. The Velo is a four-seater vertical takeoff aircraft with panoramic windows and room for six bags. That's the latest from Radio News Hub. I'm Frankie Hersein.
4: Stock prices in London have closed lower on Monday as the new Prime Minister, Andy Burnham, made the first speech of his premiership and started a reshuffle of his top team. The FTSE 100 index closed down 75 points at 10,524. Meanwhile, government borrowing costs lifted higher and the value of the pound weakened amid caution from Citi traders ahead of John Healey's appointment as the next Chancellor of the Exchequer. Financial markets took a downturn yesterday afternoon after Mr. Burnham told reporters he would use any flexibility he could find within existing fiscal rules. The government-owned British Business Bank revealed its annual profits have tripled after benefiting from a jump in the valuation of its investments. It's recorded a pre-tax profit of £426 million for the year to March, three times the £144 million it generated the previous year and the largest profit in 4 years. And Loganair will become the first commercial airline in Europe to operate an electric aircraft fleet. At least five will be introduced from 2029.
1: A dry day for many of us with some warm sunny spells, particularly across the south. Cloudy across Scotland and Northern Ireland, the chance of some showers there too, but highs today of 27 degrees Celsius.
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1: VAT is being cut from household electricity bills. That's the latest announcement in the new Prime Minister's string of policies. It follows Andy Burnham's pledge yesterday to tackle rough sleeping across the UK. Political expert Tom Cagill says both moves are about short-term change.
2: I think that makes sense from a strategic point of view to start with things that are straightforward, relatively. Obviously, still cost money. The public can begin to see relatively quickly. He's come in on a promise of change, which again, I guess Keir Starmer did as well, but failed to deliver.
1: A 28-year-old man is appearing in court charged with the murder of Anne Widdecombe. Joshua Kerry from Rotherham has now been remanded into custody. He was the first arrested on suspicion of murder before being rearrested on terrorism offences, though he's not been charged with that offence. Police say inquiries into a potential motive are ongoing. A man and a woman have been arrested on suspicion of child neglect. It's part of an investigation into alleged offences at a religious community. More than 500 officers took part in the arrests at addresses linked to the Ahmadi Religion of Peace and Light in Crewe, Cheshire on April 29th. Thames Water has announced a hosepipe ban for millions of customers after the exceptionally dry hot weather and high demand. The restriction will come into effect on Thursday, but the utility is asking households to follow the ban immediately ahead of its official start date. A teenage boy with a brain tumour has been treated using new technology in Scotland. Toby Pert, who's 13 and from the Highlands, was one of the first patients to undergo surgery using the system. Roddy O'Kane was one of the surgeons. He explains.
3: We can access around angles that we couldn't before. This scope allowing us to do that, and then that becomes of great benefit.
1: And a letter written by a passenger days before he died in the Titanic disaster is expected to sell for up to £35,000 at auction. Henry Price Hodges wrote the letter to a friend. That's the latest from Radio News Hub. I'm Tanita Sims.
4: Stock prices in London have closed lower on Monday as the new Prime Minister, Andy Burnham, made the first speech of his premiership and started a reshuffle of his top team. The FTSE 100 index closed down 75 points at 10,524. Meanwhile, government borrowing costs lifted higher and the value of the pound weakened amid caution from Citi traders ahead of John Healey's appointment as the next Chancellor of the Exchequer. Financial markets took a downturn yesterday afternoon after Mr. Burnham told reporters he would use any flexibility he could find within existing fiscal rules. The government-owned British Business Bank revealed its annual profits have tripled after benefiting from a jump in the valuation of its investments. It's recorded a pre-tax profit of £426 million for the year to March, three times the £144 million it generated the previous year and the largest profit in 4 years. And Loganair will become the first commercial airline in Europe to operate an electric aircraft fleet. At least five will be introduced from 2029.
1: A dry day for many of us with some warm sunny spells, particularly across the south. Cloudy across Scotland and Northern Ireland, highs today of 27 degrees Celsius.
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1: In the first meeting of his cabinet, Andy Burnham says they need to be a cost of living government and give people a sense that help is coming. After arriving to applause, he says the government needs to examine all possible ways to help families struggling with high costs. It comes after the new Prime Minister says VAT will be cut on electricity bills. That follows his announcement yesterday that tackling rough sleeping will also be a top priority. Tom Cagle is a political expert from Nottingham Trent University.
2: It's going to be a very focus on those kind of very quick, rapid policies that can start to make a difference and the public start to feel making a difference as well. I think this is going to be one of the criticisms of Keir Starmer, that there was too much focus on the medium to long term, not enough focus on the short term, which is obviously, you know, we're living in a society where we are expecting kind of very quick and rapid turnarounds. You know, we want things done quickly.
1: Meanwhile, UK government borrowing fell by a third last month. That's a bigger decline than forecasters were expecting and delivers some early relief to John Healey on his first day as Chancellor. Three teenagers have been sentenced for the murder of 16-year-old Caden Moy. Caden was stabbed to death on a beach last year. 18-year-olds Jay Stewart and Cole Turley were both given 16 years and a 15-year-old was given 14 years. Caden Moy's father, Paul Moy, spoke outside the High Court.
3: Today the three boys responsible for taking our son Caden's life has finally been sentenced. While today's outcome brings a measure of justice, it does not bring peace. It does not bring our son back.
1: A monkey has been found abandoned on a London bus in a laundry bag. The RSPCA says it's feared to be the first of many abandonments after April's new legislation mandated that all primates kept in England are licensed. And England's worst motorway has been named. The M27 has come under fire because of constant roadworks and delays. Just over half the drivers say they've experienced a good journey on the road. That's the latest from Radio News Hub. I'm Tanita Sims.
4: Stock prices in London have closed lower on Monday as the new Prime Minister, Andy Burnham, made the first speech of his premiership and started a reshuffle of his top team. The FTSE 100 index closed down 75 points at 10,524. Meanwhile, government borrowing costs lifted higher and the value of the pound weakened amid caution from city traders ahead of John Healey's appointment as the next Chancellor of the Exchequer. Financial markets took a downturn yesterday afternoon after Mr. Burnham told reporters he would use any flexibility he could find within existing fiscal rules. The government-owned British Business Bank revealed its annual profits have tripled after benefiting from a jump in the valuation of its investments. It's recorded a pre-tax profit of £426 million for the year to March, three times the £144 million it generated the previous year and the largest profit in 4 years. And Loganair will become the first commercial airline in Europe to operate an electric aircraft fleet. At least five will be introduced from 2029.
1: A dry day for many of us, with some warm sunny spells, particularly across the south. Cloudy across Scotland and Northern Ireland, highs today of 27 degrees Celsius.
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1: The rates of UK unemployment remained unchanged at 4.9%, but job vacancies have fallen back as small businesses face rising costs and higher wage bills. Figures show there are around 7,000 fewer vacancies. The Office for National Statistics say wage growth also fell below 3% for the first time since 2020. Grocery price inflation has slowed to its lowest rate since December 2024. It comes as the World Cup and heatwaves drove the highest number of supermarket trips in more than 5 years. Supermarket prices were 2.6% higher than a year ago. It is the fifth consecutive month of easing prices, although the average household's grocery bill over the year to July is still £156 higher than the year earlier. And pub giants Marston's and Fuller's sold millions of pints of beer as the World Cup helped to boost summer sales. Both companies say the flurry of football matches helped drive more customers into venues alongside warm summer weather. In the first meeting of his cabinet, new Prime Minister Andy Burnham says they need to be a cost-of-living government and give people a sense that help is coming.
2: We will only deliver for people and make hope feel real for people if we are pulling ourselves together in the same direction, and we have a really positive working relationship.
1: After arriving to applause, he says the government needs to examine all possible ways to help families struggling with high costs. It follows appointments announced yesterday, including a large portion of ministers based in the north. A 28-year-old man has appeared at Westminster Magistrates Court charged with the murder of former MP Anne Widdecombe. Joshua Kerry of Rotherham was first arrested on suspicion of murder before being rearrested on terrorism offences, though he's not been charged with that offence. He's been remanded in custody to appear at the Old Bailey this afternoon. The former MP was found with a serious head injury in her home. The father of a 16-year-old boy who was murdered on a beach says losing him has devastated their family forever. Caden Moy was fatally stabbed on Irvine Beach on May 17th last year after three teenagers acted together to attack him. They were sentenced today after being found guilty of murder following a trial at the High Court in Glasgow. His father Paul spoke outside court.
3: Caden was more than a name in the courtroom or headline in the news. He was our son. He was loved beyond words and had his whole wife ahead of him.
1: Thames Water has announced a hosepipe ban for millions of customers. It's after the exceptionally dry hot weather and high demand. It will come into effect on Thursday. And Stephen Graham has received a companionship from Sir Paul McCartney at the Liverpool Institute for Performing Arts graduation ceremony. Over the past year, the actor has won a BAFTA, Emmy, Golden Globe and Critics' Choice Award for his starring role in the series Adolescence. That's the latest from Radio News Hub. I'm Tanita Sims. Cloudy in the north this evening with outbreaks of light drizzle in places. Largely dry elsewhere with clear spells and a few fog patches. Lows are 13 degrees Celsius.
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1: Andy Burnham's chaired his first cabinet meeting and says his new top team need to be a cost of living government. In his first policy announcement, VAT will be cut on electricity bills, saving the average household £45 a year. It'll be paid for by scrapping the digital ID scheme. But Danny Jones, until yesterday a key member of Sir Keir Starmer's team, says that project was never fully costed. Tom Cagle, political expert from Nottingham Trent University, thinks policy announcements will come thick and fast.
2: It's going to be a very focused on those kind of very quick, rapid policies that can start to make a difference and the public start to feel making a difference as well. And I think this is going to be one of the criticisms of Keir Starmer, that there's too much focus on the medium to long term, not enough focus on the short term, which is obviously, you know, we're living in a society where we are expecting kind of very quick and rapid turnarounds. You know, we want things done quickly.
1: Meanwhile, UK government borrowing fell by a third last month. It's a bigger decline than forecasters were expecting and delivers some early relief to new Chancellor John Healey on his first day in the job. Next, a 28-year-old man's appeared in court charged with the murder of former MP Anne Widdecombe. Joshua Kerry from Rotherham in South Yorkshire has been remanded in custody and will appear at the Old Bailey again later this afternoon. Three teenagers have been sentenced for the murder of 16-year-old Caden Moy. The teenager was stabbed to death on a beach in North Ayrshire last year. 18-year-olds Jay Stewart and Cole Turley have been given 16-year jail terms, and a 15-year-old has been sentenced to 14 years. Caden's father, Paul, spoke outside the High Court.
3: Today, the three boys responsible for taking our son Caden's life has finally been sentenced. While today's outcome brings a measure of justice, it does not bring peace. It does not bring our son back.
1: And a monkey has been found abandoned on a London bus in a laundry bag. The RSPCA fear new legislation, which means primates now need to be licensed, will lead to an increase in the animals being abandoned. That's the latest from Radio News Hub. I'm David Hall.
4: The rates of UK unemployment remained unchanged at 4.9%, but job vacancies have fallen back as small businesses face rising costs and higher wage bills. Figures show there are around 7,000 fewer vacancies. The Office for National Statistics say wage growth also fell below 3% for the first time since 2020. Grocery price inflation has slowed to its lowest rate since December 2024. It comes as the World Cup and heatwaves drove the highest number of supermarket trips in more than 5 years. Supermarket prices were 2.6% higher than a year ago. It is the fifth consecutive month of easing prices, although the average household's grocery bill over the year to July is still £156 higher than the year earlier. And pub giants Marston's and Fuller's sold millions of pints of beer as the World Cup helped to boost summer sales. Both companies say the flurry of football matches helped drive more customers into venues alongside warm summer weather.
1: Cloudy in the north this evening with outbreaks of light drizzle in places. Largely dry elsewhere with clear spells and a few fog patches. Showers possible in East Anglia, a low of 13 degrees Celsius.
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1: Andy Burnham's told ministers he will lead a cost-of-living government after announcing an £850 million tax cut on electricity bills. From October the 1st, they'll be VAT-free, saving households £45 a year. It's being paid for by axing the Digital ID project. But Darren Jones, an ally of former PM Sir Keir Starmer, says that policy was unfunded. Conservative leader Kemi Badenoch says all new ideas need thinking through.
2: We know that things are difficult. That's why I have offered to work with Andy Burnham in the national interest to cut the benefits bill. But unfunded spending giveaways or tax cuts without a plan to pay for them will never be the answer to Britain's problems.
1: Meanwhile, London-based civil servants are being offered the chance to relocate to the new Number 10 North. Plans for the new Manchester-based branch of Downing Street are already underway. Next, Anne Widdecombe died after being hit on the head several times as she ate her lunch. Prosecutors have outlined more about her final moments as a 28-year-old man's appeared in court charged with her murder. Joshua Kerry from Rotherham in South Yorkshire has been remanded in custody. Three teenagers are beginning jail sentences for the murder of Caden Moy. The 16-year-old was stabbed to death on a beach in North Ayrshire last year. Jay Stewart and Cole Turley, who are 18, will serve 16 years, while a 15-year-old has been given 14 years. Lord Scott passed down sentence.
3: Caden Moy's death was pointless and unnecessary. You appeared at times to celebrate what you had done. With considerable presence of mind in the aftermath, you sought to conceal your involvement in this appalling crime, in a manner also consistent with this having been a planned attack.
1: A Russian warship's carried out a firing exercise off the coast of Plymouth. The Royal Navy monitored the exercise and is continuing to track the vessel's movements. And more than 10 million Thames Water customers will be banned from using their hose pipes this week. That's the latest from Radio News Hub. I'm David Hall.
4: The rates of UK unemployment remained unchanged at 4.9%, but job vacancies have fallen back as small businesses face rising costs and higher wage bills. Figures show there are around 7,000 fewer vacancies. The Office for National Statistics say wage growth also fell below 3% for the first time since 2020. Grocery price inflation has slowed to its lowest rate since December 2024. It comes as the World Cup and heatwaves drove the highest number of supermarket trips in more than 5 years. Supermarket prices were 2.6% higher than a year ago. It is the fifth consecutive month of easing prices, although the average household's grocery bill over the year to July is still £156 higher than the year earlier. And pub giants Marston's and Fuller's sold millions of pints of beer as the World Cup helped to boost summer sales. Both companies say the flurry of football matches helped drive more customers into venues alongside warm summer weather.
1: Cloudy in the north this evening with outbreaks of light drizzle in places. Largely dry elsewhere with clear spells and a few fog patches. Showers possible in East Anglia, a low of 13 degrees Celsius.
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1: Andy Burnham's chaired his first cabinet meeting and says his new top team needs to be a cost of living government. In his first policy announcement, VAT will be cut on electricity bills, saving the average household £45 a year. It'll be paid for by scrapping the digital ID scheme, but ex-minister Danny Jones insists that project was never fully costed. Addressing his cabinet for the first time, the new PM says they need to take immediate action.
2: Life's hard out there, isn't it, at the moment? You heard me talk about the doorstep in Makerfield. We need to every day think, well, what can we do just to take that little bit of pressure off people's shoulders?
1: But Reform UK leader Nigel Farage is critical of the VAT cut.
3: 86% of houses in Britain are heated by oil or gas, not electricity. If you add up the green levies, if you got rid of all of those, you'd reduce household bills by £200 per household, not the £45 offered by Burnham this morning.
1: Next, the harrowing details about the final moments of former MP Anne Widdecombe have been outlined in court. The 78-year-old was hit several times on the head in the kitchen of her home on Dartmoor. Details have emerged as 28-year-old Joshua Kerry from Rotherham appeared in court charged with her murder. Three teenagers have been sentenced for the murder of 16-year-old Caden Moy. The teenager was stabbed to death on a beach in North Ayrshire last year. 18-year-old Jay Stewart and Cole Turley have been given 16-year jail terms, and a 15-year-old has been sentenced to 14 years. Caden's father, Paul, spoke outside the High Court.
4: Today, the three boys responsible for taking our son Caden's life have finally been sentenced. While today's outcome brings a measure of justice, it does not bring peace. It does not bring our son back.
1: And parts of the UK are moving closer to drought conditions. 13 areas are now in prolonged dry weather, the stage before a drought. That's the latest from Radio News Hub. I'm David Hall.
5: The rates of UK unemployment remained unchanged at 4.9%, but job vacancies have fallen back as small businesses face rising costs and higher wage bills. Figures show there are around 7,000 fewer vacancies. The Office for National Statistics say wage growth also fell below 3% for the first time since 2020. Grocery price inflation has slowed to its lowest rate since December 2024. It comes as the World Cup and heatwaves drove the highest number of supermarket trips in more than 5 years. Supermarket prices were 2.6% higher than a year ago. It is the fifth consecutive month of easing prices, although the average household's grocery bill over the year to July is still £156 higher than the year earlier. And pub giants Marston's and Fuller's sold millions of pints of beer as the World Cup helped to boost summer sales. Both companies say the flurry of football matches helped drive more customers into venues alongside warm summer weather.
1: A largely dry evening with clear spells and a few fog patches. Cloudy in the north though, with outbreaks of light drizzle in places and possible showers in East Anglia. A low of 13 degrees Celsius.
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1: Andy Burnham's told ministers he will lead a cost of living government after announcing an £850 million tax cut on electricity bills. From October the 1st, they'll be VAT-free, saving households around £45 a year. It's being paid for by axing the digital ID project, but Darren Jones, an ally of former PM Sir Keir Starmer, says that policy was unfunded. Conservative leader Kemi Badenoch says all new ideas need thinking through.
2: We know that things are difficult. That's why I have offered to work with Andy Burnham in the national interest to cut the benefits bill. But unfunded spending giveaways or tax cuts without a plan to pay for them will never be the answer to Britain's problems.
1: Meanwhile, London-based civil servants are being offered the chance to relocate to the new Number 10 North. Plans for the new Manchester-based branch of Downing Street are already underway. Next, Anne Widdecombe died after being hit on the head several times as she ate her lunch. Prosecutors have outlined more about her final moments as a 28-year-old man's appeared in court charged with her murder. Joshua Kerry from Rotherham in South Yorkshire has been remanded in custody. Three teenagers are beginning jail sentences for the murder of Caden Moy. The 16-year-old was stabbed to death on a beach in North Ayrshire last year. Jay Stewart and Cole Turley, who are 18, will serve 16 years, while a 15-year-old has been given 14 years. Lord Scott passed down the sentence.
3: Caden Moy's death was pointless and unnecessary. You appeared at times to celebrate what you had done. With considerable presence of mind in the aftermath, you sought to conceal your involvement in this appalling crime, in a manner also consistent with this having been a planned attack.
1: A Russian warship's carried out a firing exercise off the coast of Plymouth. The Royal Navy monitored the exercise and is continuing to track the vessel's movements. And more than 10 million Thames Water customers will be banned from using their hose pipes this week. That's the latest from Radio News Hub. I'm David Hall.
4: The rates of UK unemployment remained unchanged at 4.9%, but job vacancies have fallen back as small businesses face rising costs and higher wage bills. Figures show there are around 7,000 fewer vacancies. The Office for National Statistics say wage growth also fell below 3% for the first time since 2020. Grocery price inflation has slowed to its lowest rate since December 2024. It comes as the World Cup and heatwaves drove the highest number of supermarket trips in more than 5 years. Supermarket prices were 2.6% higher than a year ago. It is the fifth consecutive month of easing prices, although the average household's grocery bill over the year to July is still £156 higher than this year earlier. And pub giants Marston's and Fuller's sold millions of pints of beer as the World Cup helped to boost summer sales. Both companies say the flurry of football matches helped drive more customers into venues alongside warm summer weather.
1: A largely dry evening with clear spells and a few fog patches. Cloudy in the north though, with outbreaks of light drizzle in places and possible showers in East Anglia. A low of 13 degrees Celsius.
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1: Andy Burnham's chaired his first cabinet meeting and says his new top team need to be a cost of living government. In his first policy announcement, VAT is to be cut on electricity bills, saving the average household £45 a year. It'll be paid for by scrapping the digital ID scheme. But ex-minister Danny Jones insists that project was never fully costed. Addressing his cabinet for the first time, the new PM says they need to take immediate action.
2: You heard me talk about the doorstep in Maker field. We need to every day think, well, what can we do just to take that little bit of pressure off people's shoulders?
1: But Reform UK leader Nigel Farage is critical of the VAT cut.
3: 86% of houses in Britain are heated by oil or gas, not electricity. If you add up the green levies, if you got rid of all of those, you'd reduce household bills by £200 per household, not the £45 offered by Burnham this morning.
1: Next, the harrowing details about the final moments of former MP Anne Widdecombe have been outlined in court. The 78-year-old was hit several times on the head in the kitchen of her home on Dartmoor. Details have emerged as 28-year-old Joshua Kerry from Rotherham in South Yorkshire appeared in court charged with her murder. Three teenagers have been sentenced for the murder of 16-year-old Caden Moy. The teenager was stabbed to death on a beach in North Ayrshire last year. 18-year-old Jay Stewart and Cole Turley have been given 16-year jail terms, and a 15-year-old has been sentenced to 14 years. Caden's father, Paul, spoke outside court.
4: Today, the three boys responsible for taking our son Caden's life have finally been sentenced. While today's outcome brings a measure of justice that does not bring peace, it does not bring our son back.
1: And parts of the UK are moving closer to drought conditions. 13 areas are now in prolonged dry weather, the stage before a drought. That's the latest from Radio News Hub. I'm David Hall.
5: The rates of UK unemployment remained unchanged at 4.9%, but job vacancies have fallen back as small businesses face rising costs and higher wage bills. Figures show there are around 7,000 fewer vacancies. The Office for National Statistics say wage growth also fell below 3% for the first time since 2020. Grocery price inflation has slowed to its lowest rate since December 2024. It comes as the World Cup and heatwaves drove the highest number of supermarket trips in more than 5 years. Supermarket prices were 2.6% higher than a year ago. It is the fifth consecutive month of easing prices, although the average household's grocery bill over the year to July is still £156 higher than the year earlier. And pub giants Marston's and Fuller's sold millions of pints of beer as the World Cup helped to boost summer sales. Both companies say the flurry of football matches helped drive more customers into venues alongside warm summer weather.
1: A largely dry evening with clear spells and a few fog patches. Cloudy in the north though, with outbreaks of light drizzle in places and possible showers in East Anglia. A low of 13 degrees Celsius.
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1: Plans to cut VAT from electricity bills have been criticised by members of Andy Burnham's own party. The PM said the cut would be financed by the scrapping of the digital ID project, but former Minister Danny Jones says that policy was never fully costed. Conservative leader Kemi Badenoch says any new ideas need to be thoroughly thought through.
2: We know that things are difficult. That's why I have offered to work with Andy Burnham in the national interest to cut the benefits bill. But unfunded spending giveaways or tax cuts without a plan to pay for them will never be the answer to Britain's problems.
1: Meanwhile, members of the new cabinet have got straight down to business. New Defence Secretary Wes Streeting has had to deal with a Russian warship that has carried out a firing exercise off the coast of Plymouth, and he isn't impressed.
3: We should see yesterday's events as performative and irresponsible. It's not the first time that Russia has behaved like this, and frankly, it's the tip of the iceberg of the daily threats that this country faces and our allies face.
1: Next, Anne Widdecombe died after being hit on the head several times as she was eating her lunch. Prosecutors have outlined more about her final moments as a 28-year-old man's appeared in court charged with her murder. Joshua Kerry from Rotherham in South Yorkshire has been remanded in custody. Parts of the UK are moving closer to drought conditions. 13 areas are now in prolonged dry weather, with a concern it could lead to an increase in wildfires. Scotland's First Minister John Swinney says we need to be prepared.
4: We're facing significant changes in our climate, and the prevalence of wildfires on now unfortunately frequent basis is an indication that that climate change is happening. So what we've got to make sure is that we have the resources and the skills in place to make sure such circumstances can be tackled.
1: And another 10 million homes will face a hosepipe ban from this Thursday. That's the latest from Radio News Hub. I'm David Hall.
5: The rate of UK unemployment remained unchanged at 4.9%, but job vacancies have fallen back as small businesses face rising costs and higher wage bills. Figures show there are around 7,000 fewer vacancies. The Office for National Statistics say wage growth also fell below 3% for the first time since 2020. Grocery price inflation has slowed to its lowest rate since December 2024. It comes as the World Cup and heatwaves drove the highest number of supermarket trips in more than 5 years. Supermarket prices were 2.6% higher than a year ago. It is the fifth consecutive month of easing prices, although the average household's grocery bill over the year to July is still £156 higher than the year earlier. And pub giants Marston's and Fuller's sold millions of pints of beer as the World Cup helped to boost summer sales. Both companies say the flurry of football matches helped drive more customers into venues alongside warm summer weather.
1: A dry and sunny morning for most with some very warm sunshine. Staying cloudy and cool in the far north though, with light showers possible, a high of 27 degrees Celsius.
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1: Andy Burnham's plan to cut the cost of electricity bills has come under fire. From the 1st of October, VAT will be axed, saving the average household £45 a year. But Reform UK leader Nigel Farage says it's a pointless policy.
2: But does that address the real issue of the cost of living, of running your home? No. 86% of houses in Britain are heated by oil or gas, not by electricity.
1: Meanwhile, the new Chancellor has been rallying the troops at the Treasury. It's a return to the department after 20 years for John Healey, and he's delighted to be back.
3: I'm still burning with a passion about this institution as a force for stability, for security, for growth, a force for a successful Britain in a much tougher world.
1: Next, prosecutors have detailed the final moments of Anne Widdecombe's life as a 28-year-old man appeared in court charged with her murder. The former MP was hit several times on the head in the kitchen of her home on Dartmoor. Joshua Kerry from Rotherham has been remanded in custody. Microsoft founder Bill Gates and his staff met with the convicted sex offender Jeffrey Epstein more than two dozen times. An external review has found they discussed a public health fund that never materialised. There's no evidence the Gates Foundation paid Epstein or did anything illegal. Britain's biggest lottery jackpot has been revealed. Powerball lands in the UK from the US with a top prize of an estimated £300 million. Richard Dawkins is from the National Lottery.
4: It's the scale of the jackpots which can keep rolling and rolling and rolling, reaching millions and millions of pounds, if not billions. Powerball has seen winners winning over $2 billion, which is an incredible amount of money. Really is transformational jackpot.
1: The first draw takes place on Thursday. That's the latest from Radio News Hub. I'm David Hall.
5: The rates of UK unemployment remained unchanged at 4.9%, but job vacancies have fallen back as small businesses face rising costs and higher wage bills. Figures show there are around 7,000 fewer vacancies. The Office for National Statistics say wage growth also fell below 3% for the first time since 2020. Grocery price inflation has slowed to its lowest rate since December 2024. It comes as the World Cup and heatwaves drove the highest number of supermarket trips in more than 5 years. Supermarket prices were 2.6% higher than a year ago. It is the fifth consecutive month of easing prices, although the average household's grocery bill over the year to July is still £156 higher than the year earlier. And pub giants Marston's and Fuller's sold millions of pints of beer as the World Cup helped to boost summer sales. Both companies say the flurry of football matches helped drive more customers into venues alongside warm summer weather.
1: A dry and sunny morning for most with some very warm sunshine. Staying cloudy and cool in the far north though, with light showers possible, a high of 27 degrees Celsius.
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0: Bentrovati.
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1: Plans to cut VAT from electricity bills have been criticised by members of Andy Burnham's own party. The PM said the cut would be financed by the scrapping of the digital ID project. But former Minister Danny Jones says that policy was never fully costed. Conservative leader Kemi Badenoch says any new ideas need to be thoroughly thought through.
2: We know that things are difficult. That's why I have offered to work with Andy Burnham in the national interest to cut the benefits bill. But unfunded spending giveaways or tax cuts without a plan to pay for them will never be the answer to Britain's problems.
1: Meanwhile, members of the new cabinet have got straight down to business. New Defence Secretary Wes Streeting has had to deal with a Russian warship that has carried out a firing exercise off the coast of Plymouth, and he isn't impressed.
3: We should see yesterday's events as performative and irresponsible. It's not the first time that Russia has behaved like this, and frankly, it's the tip of the iceberg of the daily threats that this country faces and our allies face.
1: Next, Anne Widdecombe died after being hit on the head several times as she was eating her lunch. Prosecutors have outlined more about her final moments as a 28-year-old man's appeared in court charged with her murder. Joshua Kerry from Rotherham in South Yorkshire has been remanded in custody. Parts of the UK are moving closer to drought conditions. 13 areas are now in prolonged dry weather, with a concern it could lead to an increase in wildfires. Scotland's First Minister John Swinney says we need to be prepared.
4: We're facing significant changes in our climate, and the prevalence of wildfires on now unfortunately frequent basis is an indication that that climate change is happening. So what we've got to make sure is that we have the resources and the skills in place to make sure such circumstances can be tackled.
1: And Chelsea have signed Morgan Rodgers from Aston Villa in a deal worth £117 million. That's the latest from Radio News Hub. I'm David Hall.
5: The rates of UK unemployment remained unchanged at 4.9%, but job vacancies have fallen back as small businesses face rising costs and higher wage bills. Figures show there are around 7,000 fewer vacancies. The Office for National Statistics say wage growth also fell below 3% for the first time since 2020. Grocery price inflation has slowed to its lowest rate since December 2024. It comes as the World Cup and heatwaves drove the highest number of supermarket trips in more than 5 years. Supermarket prices were 2.6% higher than a year ago. It is the fifth consecutive month of easing prices, although the average household's grocery bill over the year to July is still £156 higher than the year earlier. And pub giants Marston's and Fuller's sold millions of pints of beer as the World Cup helped to boost summer sales. Both companies say the flurry of football matches helped drive more customers into venues alongside warm summer weather.
1: A dry and sunny morning for most with some very warm sunshine. Staying cloudy and cool in the far north though, with light showers possible, a high of 27 degrees Celsius.
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0: Bentrovati.
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0: Kalosorisete.
3: Vitame.
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1: Andy Burnham's plan to cut the cost of electricity bills has come under fire. From the 1st of October, VAT will be axed, saving the average household £45 a year. But Reform UK leader Nigel Farage says it's a pointless policy.
2: But does that address the real issue of the cost of living, of running your home? No. 86% of houses in Britain are heated by oil or gas, not by electricity.
1: Meanwhile, the new Chancellor has been rallying the troops at the Treasury. It's a return to the department after 20 years for John Healey, and he's delighted to be back.
3: I'm still burning with a passion about this institution as a force for stability, for security, for growth, a force for a successful Britain in a much tougher world.
1: Next, prosecutors have detailed the final moments of Anne Widdecombe's life as a 28-year-old man appeared in court charged with her murder. The former MP was hit several times on the head in the kitchen of her home on Dartmoor. Joshua Kerry from Rotherham has been remanded in custody. Microsoft founder Bill Gates and his staff met with the convicted sex offender Jeffrey Epstein more than 24 times. An external review has found they discussed a public health fund that never materialised. There's no evidence the Gates Foundation paid Epstein or did anything illegal. Britain's biggest lottery jackpot has been revealed. Powerball lands in the UK from the US with a top prize of an estimated £300 million. Richard Dawkins is from the National Lottery.
4: It's the scale of the jackpots which can keep rolling and rolling and rolling, reaching millions and millions of pounds, if not billions. Powerball has seen winners winning over $2 billion, which is an incredible amount of money. Really is transformational jackpot.
1: The first draw takes place on Thursday. That's the latest from Radio News Hub. I'm David Hall.
5: The rates of UK unemployment remained unchanged at 4.9%, but job vacancies have fallen back as small businesses face rising costs and higher wage bills. Figures show there are around 7,000 fewer vacancies. The Office for National Statistics say wage growth also fell below 3% for the first time since 2020. Grocery price inflation has slowed to its lowest rate since December 2024. It comes as the World Cup and heatwaves drove the highest number of supermarket trips in more than 5 years. Supermarket prices were 2.6% higher than a year ago. It is the fifth consecutive month of easing prices, although the average household's grocery bill over the year to July is still £156 higher than the year earlier. And pub giants Marston's and Fuller's sold millions of pints of beer as the World Cup helped to boost summer sales. Both companies say the flurry of football matches helped drive more customers into venues alongside warm summer weather.
1: A dry and sunny morning for most with some very warm sunshine. Staying cloudy and cool in the far north though, with light showers possible, a high of 27 degrees Celsius.
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1: Plans to cut VAT from electricity bills have been criticised by members of Andy Burnham's own party. The PM said the cut would be financed by the scrapping of the digital ID project, but former Minister Danny Jones says that policy was never fully costed. Conservative leader Kemi Badenoch says any new ideas need to be thoroughly thought through.
2: We know that things are difficult. That's why I have offered to work with Andy Burnham in the national interest to cut the benefits bill. But unfunded spending giveaways or tax cuts without a plan to pay for